0: It's understood King Charles learned of the decision on Sunday, and the subject was not raised when Harry visited his father in the UK in July. Ollie Barrett reports from Buckingham Palace.
1: Bear in mind that Harry came to the UK only last month and met with the King at that point. Critics of Harry and Meghan here in the UK will say it's because their American adventure has failed. The Netflix deal didn't work out in the way that they wanted. The couple and the family are briefing journalists that they haven't enjoyed living under the Trump administration in the United States.
0: India and Japan have signed a maritime security cooperation pact during defence talks in New Delhi. The country's two defence ministers stressed the importance of a free and open Indo-Pacific, a theme that has defined the broader bilateral relationship in recent years. Ishan Garg in New Delhi says the latest remarks mirror commitments made at the highest political level.
2: From a defence perspective, of course, that's what the talks focused on. And their analysts say this is certainly what they call a high trust relationship. Japan has been ready to share technology of key weapons with India in the past few decades. And that's something India has been utilising to not only get good weapons-grade technology, but also indigenise a lot of its defence production. We saw during the talks, India saying that they would want to partner a lot more closely with Japanese companies in the defence sector, but also in the shipbuilding sector as well.
0: From Bureaus Worldwide, this is FSN.
3: With FSN Spotlight, I'm Simon Marks, with more today on the surprise news that the Duke and Duchess of Sussex, Prince Harry and Meghan Markle, are abandoning America and moving back to the UK. What is going on? Jack Royston is Chief Royal Correspondent for Newsweek.
4: It's kind of a surprise, but actually I've been saying that this was going to happen for months because there were a few telltale signs, one of which was that Harry completely lost all interest in America. And this happened at some point in 2024. The last time he made any positive comments about the US was back in February 2024. He was doing some Invictus Games stuff actually in Canada, and he was asked about his life on American TV. And he said, you know, America's very much his home and it feels that way and it's all fantastic. Then Trump was re-elected that November, and ever since then, Harry's attitude to America has fundamentally shifted. So, for example, he went on the Stephen Colbert show, and you know, mocked Trump as calling him a king, you know, referencing the No Kings protests in America. He also later criticized American foreign policy in relation to Ukraine.
3: But it has also become increasingly clear that the couple has found less business success in the United States than they might have hoped. And it may be that financial issues are part of their decision to abandon an expensive lifestyle in California and return to the UK, where Buckingham Palace says there will be no change in their official status as private individuals, not active members of the royal family. With FSN Spotlight, I'm Simon Marks.
0: The main headlines again. Bond yields in the United States climbed back after a brief dip when Treasury Secretary Scott Bessent said the government could buy back even more long-dated debt. The Duke and Duchess of Sussex's reported return to Britain dominates the UK's front pages with questions about the family's security arrangements. And India and Japan have signed a maritime security cooperation pact during defence talks in New Delhi. And that is the latest from Feature Story News. I'm Jagruti Dave in Washington.
5: We are sorry for all the disruption over the last few days. On Sunday, our data center suffered a power failure. And although our server came back to life eventually, it has not been too healthy, and streams have not been smooth. We are currently moving to a new server in a different location. This should fix the problem by the weekend. But we have a lot of data to move. Stay tuned, and the hits will keep on coming from Apple FM.

0: Shruti Dave. Bond yields in the United States climbed back after a brief dip when Treasury Secretary Scott Bessent said the government could buy back even more long-dated debt. The Duke and Duchess of Sussex's reported return to Britain dominates the UK's front pages with questions about the family's security arrangements. And India and Japan have signed a maritime security cooperation pact during defence talks in New Delhi.
1: This portion of the show is being brought to you by New Chocos, the calcium-enriched cereal that's made from 100% pure chalk. Sure, Chocos taste kind of terrible, but a single bowl of Chocos and milk provides you with over 2 billion percent of the recommended daily allowance for calcium. So improve your posture, sit up straight, and eat your Chocos.

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In Hong Kong and Singapore, it's 9 a.m. and it's 8 p.m. in Bogota, Colombia.

0: From Feature Story News in Washington, I'm Jagruti Dave. Bond yields in the United States climbed back after a brief dip when Treasury Secretary Scott Bessent said the government could buy back even more long-dated debt. Bessent told CNBC the buyback could be more than $4 billion per issue. Yields are essentially the interest paid on bonds. The 30-year Treasury yield rose to above 5.25%, while the 10-year yield climbed past 4.7%, reversing the relief rally that followed the buyback announcement. Some analysts, however, have questioned whether the program will make any real difference to the country's debt burden, which crossed the $40 trillion mark earlier in the week. Analysts from ING said Bessent's move was like rearranging deck chairs on the Titanic because it doesn't reduce the amount of debt the US government owes, it just shifts the balance to more short-term debt over long-term debt. The Duke and Duchess of Sussex's reported return to Britain dominates the UK's front pages with questions about the family's security arrangements. Prince Harry and Meghan plan to move back for an extended stay with their children enrolled at British schools for the start of term next month. But the couple will not resume duties as working members of the royal family. It's understood King Charles learned of the decision on Sunday, and the subject was not raised when Harry visited his father in the UK in July. Ollie Barrett reports from Buckingham Palace.
1: Bear in mind that Harry came to the UK only last month and met with the King at that point. Critics of Harry and Meghan here in the UK will say it's because their American adventure has failed. The Netflix deal didn't work out in the way that they wanted. The couple and the family are briefing journalists that they haven't enjoyed living under the Trump administration in the United States.
0: India and Japan have signed a maritime security cooperation pact during defence talks in New Delhi. The country's two defence ministers stressed the importance of a free and open Indo-Pacific, a theme that has defined the broader bilateral relationship in recent years. Ishan Garg in New Delhi says the latest remarks mirror commitments made at the highest political level.
2: From a defence perspective, of course, that's what the talks focused on. And their analysts say this is certainly what they call a high trust relationship. Japan has been ready to share technology of key weapons with India in the past few decades. And that's something India has been utilising to not only get good weapons grade technology, but also indigenise a lot of its defence production. We saw during the talks, India saying that they would want to partner a lot more closely with Japanese companies in the defence sector, but also in the shipbuilding sector as well.
0: From bureaus worldwide, this is...
3: We are sorry for all the disruption over the last few days. On Sunday, our data center suffered a power failure, and although our server came back to life eventually, it has not been too healthy, and streams have not been smooth. We are currently moving to a new server in a different location. This should fix the problem by the weekend, but we have a lot of data to move. Stay tuned, and the hits will keep on coming from Apple FM.
4: Hello, this is Viv with the weather. In Hong Kong, it's 28 degrees. And the humidity is 85%. So it feels like 33 degrees.

hits of the 60s and 70s for 3 hours here on Apple FM at 0300 GMT. That's 11 o'clock Saturday morning in Hong Kong. With yours truly, Chuck Matthews on Greatest Hits USA. I hope you'll join me. Hong Kong's Apple FM. Dancing is allowed.

02 hours Greenwich Mean Time. In Hong Kong, it's 10 a.m. In Bangkok, it's 9 a.m. And it's 7 a.m. in Tashkent, Uzbekistan.

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1: From Feature Story News in Washington, I'm Jagruti Dave. Bond yields in the United States climbed back after a brief dip when Treasury Secretary Scott Bessent said the government could buy back even more long-dated debt. The Duke and Duchess of Sussex's reported return to Britain dominates the UK's front pages with questions about the family's security arrangements. And India and Japan have signed a maritime security cooperation pact during defence talks in New Delhi. The best sound of your summer.
2: It's summertime. Ooh, yeah. Swimming in a sea of heads. Apple FM Summer Memories.

You can remember the greatest hits of the 60s and 70s for 3 hours here on Apple FM at 0300 GMT. That's 11 o'clock Saturday morning in Hong Kong with me, Chuck Matthews, on Greatest Hits USA. The greatest

0: Blondie members Debbie Harry and Chris Stein wrote the first version of this song in 1974. It was written in a dingy New York apartment, and keyboardist Jimmy Destri came up with the synth hook.
1: I didn't like the lyric. I thought that the lyric was awkward. I asked him if I could work on the lyric, and he said yes. I also asked him if we could see a rough cut of the picture, and Paul Schrader showed us the footage. It was very entertaining. It was really good and beautiful to look at, and so we watched this picture, and I went back to the house and wrote the song.
0: This was the first

0: Pepper. I want more Dr. Pepper. Give me more Dr. Pepper. Ah, it's
1: now back to music.

0: This has been a test of the emergency music system. If this had been an actual emergency, that last song would have been played much louder.
1: Oh, 3 hours, Greenwich Mean Time. In Hong Kong, it's 11 a.m. In Tokyo, it's noon, and it's 6 a.m. in Istanbul, Turkey.
2: From Feature Story News in Washington, I'm Jagruti Dave. Bond yields in the United States climbed back after a brief dip when Treasury Secretary Scott Bessent said the government could buy back even more long-dated debt. Bessent told CNBC the buyback could be more than $4 billion per issue. Yields are essentially the interest paid on bonds. The 30-year Treasury yield rose to above 5.25%, while the 10-year yield climbed past 4.7%, reversing the relief rally that followed the buyback announcement. Some analysts, however, have questioned whether the program will make any real difference to the country's debt burden, which crossed the $40 trillion mark earlier in the week. Analysts from ING said Bessent's move was like rearranging deck chairs on the Titanic because it doesn't reduce the amount of debt the US government owes, it just shifts the balance to more short-term debt over long-term debt. The Duke and Duchess of Sussex's reported return to Britain dominates the UK's front pages with questions about the family's security arrangements. Prince Harry and Meghan plan to move back for an extended stay with their children enrolled at British schools for the start of term next month. But the couple will not resume duties as working members of the royal family. It's understood King Charles learned of the decision on Sunday and the subject was not raised when Harry visited his father in the UK in July. Ollie Barrett reports from Buckingham Palace.
3: Bear in mind that Harry came to the UK only last month and met with the King at that point. Critics of Harry and Meghan here in the UK will say it's because their American adventure has failed. The Netflix deal didn't work out in the way that they wanted. The couple and the family are briefing journalists that they haven't enjoyed living under the Trump administration in the United States.
2: India and Japan have signed a maritime security cooperation pact during defence talks in New Delhi. The country's two defence ministers stress the importance of a free and open Indo-Pacific, a theme that has defined the broader bilateral relationship in recent years. Ishan Garg in New Delhi says the latest remarks mirror commitments made at the highest political level.
4: From a defence perspective, of course, that's what the talks focused on. And their analysts say this is certainly what they call a high trust relationship. Japan has been ready to share technology of key weapons with India in the past few decades. And that's something India has been utilising to not only get

0: good weapons-grade technology, but also indigenize a lot of its defense production. We saw during the talks, India saying that they would want to partner a lot more closely with Japanese companies in the defense sector, but also in the shipbuilding sector as well.
1: From bureaus worldwide, this is...
2: We are sorry for all the disruption over the last few days. On Sunday, our data center suffered a power failure, and although our server came back to life eventually, it has not been too healthy, and streams have not been smooth. We are currently moving to a new server in a different location. This should fix the problem by the weekend, but we have a lot of data to move. Stay tuned, and the hits will keep on coming from Apple FM.
3: Don't touch that dial. There's excitement galore coming up in the next hour when you'll hear...
4: Would you believe where I've been? The cities and towns I've been in. From Boston to...
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0: 45.
1: Rice, one of the world's most nutritious grains. So nutritious that long ago in some places the same word meant rice and food. Rice, pure, light, wholesome. From America's sunny rice lands, Kellogg's takes the finest polished rice, restores to it the thiamine, niacin, and iron that nature put into this famous grain, pops it, and toasts it to bring you America's favorite way to eat rice, Kellogg's Rice Krispies. Kellogg's Rice Krispies is rice that's ready to eat. Snap, crackle, pop. It's rice in its brightest, gayest form, bringing you the important nourishment of whole grain rice. Tomorrow morning, start with the nourishment of rice. Kellogg's Rice Krispies, also available in the handy pack. 8 personal servings of Kellogg's Rice Krispies.
2: From Feature Story News in Washington, I'm Jagruti Dave. Bond yields in the United States climbed back after a brief dip when Treasury Secretary Scott Bessent said the government could buy back even more long-dated debt. The Duke and Duchess of Sussex's reported return to Britain dominates the UK's front pages with questions about the family's security arrangements. And India and Japan have signed a maritime security cooperation pact during defence talks in New Delhi.
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In Hong Kong, it's noon. In Dar es Salaam, it's 7 a.m. and it's 9 p.m. in Phoenix, Arizona.

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1: 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In Hong Kong, it's 29 degrees.

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1: From Feature Story News in Washington, I'm Jagruti Dave. Bond yields in the United States climbed back after a brief dip when Treasury Secretary Scott Bessent said the government could buy back even more long-dated debt. Bessent told CNBC the buyback could be more than $4 billion per issue. Yields are essentially the interest paid on bonds. The 30-year Treasury yield rose to above 5.25%, while the 10-year yield climbed past 4.7%, reversing the relief rally that followed the buyback announcement. Some analysts, however, have questioned whether the program will make any real difference to the country's debt burden, which crossed the $40 trillion mark earlier in the week. Analysts from ING said Bessent's move was like rearranging deck chairs on the Titanic because it doesn't reduce the amount of debt the US government owes, it just shifts the balance to more short-term debt over long-term debt. The Duke and Duchess of Sussex's reported return to Britain dominates the UK's front pages with questions about the family's security arrangements. Prince Harry and Meghan plan to move back for an extended stay with their children enrolled at British schools for the start of term next month. But the couple will not resume duties as working members of the royal family. It's understood King Charles learned of the decision on Sunday, and the subject was not raised when Harry visited his father in the UK in July. Ollie Barrett reports from Buckingham Palace.
2: Bear in mind that Harry came to the UK only last month and met with the King at that point. Critics of Harry and Meghan here in the UK will say it's because their American adventure has failed. The Netflix deal didn't work out in the way that they wanted. The couple and the family are briefing journalists that they haven't enjoyed living under the Trump administration in the United States.
1: India and Japan have signed a maritime security cooperation pact during defence talks in New Delhi. The country's two defence ministers stressed the importance of a free and open Indo-Pacific, a theme that has defined the broader bilateral relationship in recent years. Ishan Garg in New Delhi says the latest remarks mirror commitments made at the highest political level.
3: From a defence perspective, of course, that's what the talks focused on. And their analysts say this is certainly what they call a high trust relationship. Japan has been ready to share technology of key weapons with India in the past few decades. And that's something India has been utilising to not only get good weapons-grade technology, but also indigenise a lot of its defence production. We saw during the talks, India saying that they would want to partner a lot more closely with Japanese companies in the defence sector, but also in the shipbuilding sector as well.
1: From bureaus worldwide, this is...
4: We are sorry for all the disruption over the last few days. On Sunday, our data center suffered a power failure, and although our server came back to life eventually, it has not been too healthy, and streams have not been smooth. We are currently moving to a new server in a different location. This should fix the problem by the weekend, but we have a lot of data to move. Stay tuned, and the hits will keep on coming from Apple FM.
5: Hello, this is Viv with the weather. In Hong Kong, it's 30 degrees, and the humidity is 74%. So it feels like 36 degrees.

0: you can remember the greatest hits of the 60s and 70s for 3 hours here on Apple FM at 0300 GMT. That's 11 o'clock Saturday morning in Hong Kong. With yours truly, Chuck Matthews on Greatest Hits USA. I hope you'll join me. Dancing is allowed.
1: Greatest Hits USA.
2: Breaker 19, this here's a rubber duck. You got a copy on me, Big Ben? Come on. Yeah, 10-4, Big Ben, for sure, for sure. By golly, it's clean, clear to Flagtown. Come on. Yeah, it's a big 10-4 there, Big Ben. Yeah, we definitely got the front door, good buddy. Mercy sakes alive, looks like we got us a convoy.
3: It was the dark of the moon on the 6th of June in a Kenworth pulling logs. Cab over Pete with a reefer on and a Jimmy hauling hogs. We is heading for Bear on I-10 about a mile out of Shaky Town. I says, Pigpen, this here's a rubber duck and I'm about to put the hammer down.

0: tense up here.
1: By the time we got into Tulsa Town, we had 85 trucks in all. But they's a roadblock up on the Cloverleaf, and them bears was wall to wall. Yeah, them Smokies as thick as bugs on a bumper. They even had a bear in the air. I says, calling all trucks, this here's the duck. We about

0: Sorry, Big Ben, you're still too close. Yeah, them hawks are starting to close up my sinuses. Mercy sakes, you better back off another 10.
1: Well, we rolled up Interstate 44 like a rocket sled on rails. We tore up all of our swindle sheets and left them setting on the scales. By the time we hit that shy town, them bears was getting smart. They'd brought up some reinforcements from the Illinois National Guard. There's armored cars and tanks and jeeps and rigs of every size. Yeah, them chicken coops was full of bears and choppers filled the skies. Well, we shot the line, we went for broke with 1,000 screaming trucks and 11 long-haired friends of Jesus in a chartreuse microbus.
0: Here, rubber duck to Sodbuster. Come on there, you 10-4 Sodbuster. Listen, you want to put that microbus in behind that suicide jockey? Yeah, he's hauling dynamite and he needs all the help he can get.
1: Well, we laid a strip for the Jersey Shore and prepared to cross the line. I could see the bridge was lined with bears, but it didn't have a doggone dime. I says, Pigpen, this here's a rubber duck. We just ain't gonna pay no toll. So we crashed the gate doing 98. I says, let them truckers

0: have big senses.
1: Oh, 5 hours, Greenwich Mean Time. In Hong Kong, it's 1 p.m. In Honolulu, Hawaii, it's 7 p.m. And it's midnight in Quito, Ecuador.

This portion of the show is being brought to you by New and Improved, New and Improved. Yes, now New and Improved is new and improved. This amazing new product doesn't do anything, but now it's even newer and more improved than ever. Just buy a box of our New and Improved, New and Improved, and if you don't agree it's newer and more improved than ever, then tough noogies.

Yields in the United States climbed back after a brief dip when Treasury Secretary Scott Bessent said the government could buy back even more long-dated debt. The Duke and Duchess of Sussex's reported return to Britain dominates the UK's front pages with questions about the family's security arrangements. And India and Japan have signed a maritime security cooperation pact during defence talks in New Delhi.

Sunday at 5 p.m. Hong Kong time, that's 0900 GMT, you can remember the hits across America on Greatest Hits USA. I should know. I'm Chuck Matthews, and I'll be your host for 3 hours of 60s and 70s music to bring back memories. Oh, and some facts and stories, too. All of that Sunday here on Apple FM.

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2: Hello, this is Viv with the weather. In Hong Kong, it's 29 degrees.

0: Blondie members Debbie Harry and Chris Stein wrote the first version of this song in 1974. It was written in a dingy New York apartment, and keyboardist Jimmy Destri came up with the synth hook.
1: I didn't like the lyrics.

0: If you've never been there, you've missed something. Fly Pan Am to Rome. There's no place like it. A city where 2,000 years of history await you on every street corner. A world of Romulus and Remus, Caesar and Antony, Leonardo and Michelangelo. And it's all very much alive. Stop in the Forum and you can feel it. Look in the Sistine and you can see it. Listen in St. Peter's and glory in it. A city grander than all the emperors, greater than all the armies, stronger than all the wars, for all eternity. Let Pan Am show you the way. You'll have the good feeling that comes from flying the very best there is, the world's most experienced airline. There's nothing like it in all this world.
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3: 6 hours, Greenwich Mean Time. In Hong Kong, it's 2 p.m. In Minsk, it's 9 a.m. And it's 11:45 a.m. in Kathmandu, Nepal.
4: From Feature Story News, I'm Rebecca Bunden in Mumbai. United States Treasury Secretary Scott Bessent has said that tough new sanctions will be imposed that will collapse the Iranian government. He is urging U.S. allies to support Washington's efforts. U.S. President Donald Trump has said that he wants to meet North Korean leader Kim Jong-un later this year. Pyongyang has so far poured cold water on the prospect of talks and indicated there would be tough conditions to hold such a meeting. President Trump's confirmation comes as he faces criticism over his decision to cut short military drills with South Korea. Nick Carper reports from Washington.
5: To get a denuclearization deal done with North Korea would be a huge foreign policy win, a huge win for any

0: president at any point in their presidency. But Donald Trump is currently a president who looks like a president who needs a foreign policy win. His Gaza peace deal was signed and delivered last year, but it's limping along. It hasn't really come to fruition. And then there's Iran. That peace deal remains very elusive. That ironclad commitment, a commitment that's really dated back decades, suddenly no longer on solid ground. And all of it changing with a presidential post on social media on Sunday evening when Donald Trump said he was cutting back those drills. Now, that's worrying South Korea, but it's probably worrying other US allies in the region who are looking at what's taking place. We've had words and actions from the US president. That post on social media being followed up with the drills being cut from 11 days to 5 days. That's a huge reduction.
1: North Korea has fired a barrage of about 10 short-range ballistic missiles from the capital region towards the sea, according to South Korea's military, the third such test by Pyongyang in August alone. The launches came a day after the North dismissed Washington's decision to scale back joint military exercises with South Korea, a move widely seen as an attempt to restart diplomacy. Ira Spitzer reports.
2: These were short-range ballistic missiles, and while they're certainly provocative and will be condemned by Washington and Seoul, North Korea, of course, has a history of combining military pressure with diplomacy, so this is not at all out of character. Given the history here, the backdrop, it does not seem like a shutting down of negotiations so far, but certainly Pyongyang may want more from the U.S. If any sort of negotiations go forward.
1: Pakistan's former Prime Minister Imran Khan has been transferred back to prison after spending a few hours in hospital, according to a spokesman for his party. 73-year-old Khan, who has been in prison for 3 years, was taken to a hospital in Islamabad overnight following a Supreme Court order earlier this week. His lawyers have said he is in poor health. From Bureaus Worldwide, this is FSN.
3: With FSN Spotlight, I'm Simon Marks. Today, Natalie Harp, the White House aide who has forged a very close relationship with President Trump, but whose name is now being invoked by some top Democrats as a further example of concerning behavior at the top of America's government. Rick Wilson is the co-founder of the Lincoln Project, a group of former Republican Party members opposing the Trump administration.
4: Natalie Harp is an aide to Donald Trump. They refer to her as the human printer. She runs around with a battery-powered portable printer to print out favorable articles to show Donald Trump. She has now become his closest aide and confidant in the White House. And you're seeing right now a real explosion inside his own staff because they believe that she has accumulated a degree of influence and power that cannot be explained away easily. This White House has become a leakier than a sieve about this story. And Trump has a very close bond with her. She has unlimited access to the president, I'm told, including in the residence, which is very unusual. And it has become a real political football for the White House right now. They're really struggling to contain this story, and it's getting bigger by the day.
3: But there are voices in America angry at Democrats for spreading innuendo about Natalie Harp. They argue she's a successful woman who has risen to the top in U.S. politics and does not deserve to have her name dragged through the mud. With FSN Spotlight, I'm Simon Marks.
1: Here's the main news again. United States Treasury Secretary Scott Bessent has said tough new sanctions will be imposed that will collapse the Iranian government. US President Donald Trump has said that he wants to meet North Korean leader Kim Jong-un later this year. Pakistan's former Prime Minister Imran Khan has been transferred back to prison after spending a few hours in hospital. And that is the latest feature story news, Rebecca Bunden reporting.
5: We are sorry for all the disruption over the last few days. On Sunday, our data center suffered a power failure, and although our server came back to life eventually, it has not been too healthy, and streams have not been smooth. We are currently moving to a new server in a different location. This should fix the problem by the weekend, but we have a lot of data to move. Stay tuned, and the hits will keep on coming from Apple FM.
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0: 6:39.
1: These are cola nuts. They grow here. They used to make cola flavored soft drinks. These are uncola nuts. They grow here too. They're a bit larger than cola nuts, juicier too. It's the uncola nut that helps give 7-Up its fresh, clean taste. No aftertaste.
2: Treasury Secretary Scott Bessent has said tough new sanctions will be imposed that will collapse the Iranian government. US President Donald Trump has said that he wants to meet North Korean leader Kim Jong-un later this year.

0: Pakistan's former Prime Minister Imran Khan has been transferred back to prison after spending a few hours in hospital.
1: Hello. 24 hours a day.
2: Apple FM. This portion of the show is being brought to you by Mop and Bake, the exciting new floor polish that will make your floor shine two different ways, regular and extra crispy.

We are sorry for all the disruption over the last few days. On Sunday, our data center suffered a power failure, and although our server came back to life eventually, it has not been too healthy, and streams have not been smooth. We are currently moving to a new server in a different location. This should fix the problem by the weekend, but we have a lot of data to move. Stay tuned, and the hits will keep on coming from Apple FM. 1984.

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In Hong Kong, it's 3 p.m. In Reykjavik, Iceland, it's 7 a.m. And it's 10 a.m. in Nairobi, Kenya.

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1: From Feature Story News, I'm Rebecca Bunden in Mumbai. United States Treasury Secretary Scott Bessent has said that tough new sanctions will be imposed that will collapse the Iranian government. He is urging US allies to support Washington's efforts. US President Donald Trump has said that he wants to meet North Korean leader Kim Jong-un later this year. Pyongyang has so far poured cold water on the prospect of talks and indicated there would be tough conditions to hold such a meeting. President Trump's confirmation comes as he faces criticism over his decision to cut short military drills with South Korea. Nick Carper reports from Washington.
2: To get a denuclearization deal done with North Korea would be a huge foreign policy win, a huge win for any president at any point in their presidency. But Donald Trump is currently a president who looks like a president who needs a foreign policy win. His Gaza peace deal was signed and delivered last year, but it's limping along. It hasn't really come to fruition. And then there's Iran. That peace deal remains very elusive. That ironclad commitment, a commitment that's really dated back decades, suddenly no longer on solid ground. And all of it changing with a presidential post on social media on Sunday evening when Donald Trump said he was cutting back those drills. Now, that's worrying South Korea, but it's probably worrying other US allies in the region who are looking at what's taking place. We've had words and actions from the US president. That post on social media being followed up with the drills being cut from 11 days to 5 days. That's a huge reduction.
1: North Korea has fired a barrage of about 10 short-range ballistic missiles from the capital region towards the sea, according to South Korea's military.

0: the third such test by Pyongyang in August alone. The launches came a day after the North dismissed Washington's decision to scale back joint military exercises with South Korea, a move widely seen as an attempt to restart diplomacy. Ira Spitzer reports.
1: These were short-range ballistic missiles, and while they're certainly provocative and will be condemned by Washington and Seoul, North Korea, of course, has a history of combining military pressure with diplomacy, so this is not at all out of character. Given the history here, the backdrop, it does not seem like a shutting down of negotiations so far, but certainly Pyongyang may want more from the U.S. If any sort of negotiations go forward.
0: Pakistan's former Prime Minister Imran Khan has been transferred back to prison after spending a few hours in hospital, according to a spokesman for his party. 73-year-old Khan, who has been in prison for 3 years, was taken to a hospital in Islamabad overnight following a Supreme Court order earlier this week. His lawyers have said he is in poor health. From Bureaus Worldwide, this is FSN.
2: We are sorry for all the disruption over the last few days. On Sunday, our data center suffered a power failure, and although our server came back to life eventually, it has not been too healthy, and streams have not been smooth. We are currently moving to a new server in a different location. This should fix the problem by the weekend, but we have a lot of data to move. Stay tuned, and the hits will keep on coming from Apple FM.
3: 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In Hong Kong, it's 30 degrees. And the humidity is 70%. So it feels like 35 degrees.
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Sunday at 5 p.m. Hong Kong time, that's 0900 GMT, you can remember the hits across America on Greatest Hits USA. I should know. I'm Chuck Matthews, and I'll be your host for 3 hours of 60s and 70s music to bring back memories. Oh, and some facts and stories.

Walter Murphy. Three Dog Night. And the hits just keep on coming. Apple FM.